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DZFE can also be heard through channel 314 on Signal TV in partnership with Signal TV Incorporated. DZFE transmits from one corporate center, Meralco Avenue, corner Doña Julia Vargas Avenue, Ortigas Center, Pasig City, with studios on the 46th floor. 98.7 DZFE is maintained and operated by the following personnel, duly licensed by the National Telecommunications Commission and the Professional Regulation Commission. Electronics and Communications Engineer Joaquin Aliga Jr., ECE 001-1597. 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

Reading from Daily Portions from the Writings of J.C. Philpott for June 12th. Follow after righteousness. 1 Timothy 6:11. We may understand two things by this expression. First, the discovery to the conscience of Christ's imputed righteousness in the way of justification, and secondly, the communication to the soul of a divine or righteous nature, whereby it brings forth the fruits of sincerity and uprightness before God. Both are to be followed after. But it may be asked, why the first, if a man has a knowledge of his justification and a sense of his acceptance with God? But may not a sense of interest in Jesus' glorious righteousness and the inward testimony of the Spirit be lost in the enjoyment of them, or at least considerably diminished for a time? We read Luke 15:8 of a woman who lost a piece of silver. Was there not a lighting of the candle, a sweeping of the house, and a diligent search into every corner until it was found again? The woman's piece of money was not really lost. It was still in the house. But as to her feelings, it was as much lost as though she were never to receive it again into her possession. Just so, a sense of acceptance and justification by Christ's righteousness. This precious coin from heaven's mint may be lost for a time in feeling, though not really lost out of the heart. But what will the soul do that has lost it, but diligently search the house in every corner by the candle of the Spirit until it finds the piece of money again? A reading from Daily Portions, compiled from the writings of J.C. Philpott by his daughters, and available in the public domain.

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1: King David didn't feel right about living in a lavish palace while the Ark of God was housed in a tent. He wanted to build a temple for God. And so he called his friend Nathan the prophet, who said, "Go do all that is in your heart, for the Lord is with you." But that night, God revealed to Nathan that rather than David building a house for God, God would build a house for David. Have you ever wanted to do something good and God closed the door? Maybe you've wanted to do something that you thought would be for God's glory, but it just didn't work out. Well, when the door closes on something you wanted to do for God, find rest and peace in what God has done and in what God will do for you.
0: Are you open to discovering what the Bible says about God? Well, then come to OpenTheBible.org.
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0: The Gospel of Matthew records a mountaintop speech by Jesus on how Christians ought to live. 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
1: Prayer is all about communicating with God. It is one of the most remarkable and intimate spiritual blessings that believers can have in this life. Think about it. The Christian can actually talk to God and is heard. God actually listens to finite and unworthy creatures who were once his enemies but are now reconciled to him through the blood of the Lord Jesus Christ. Now consider who this God is. He is the Almighty Creator of the heavens and the earth, who dwells in unapproachable light. He is the Sovereign Lord, who is infinitely perfect, righteous, and holy. He is the all-sufficient High King of heaven, who has no need of anything, and who is perfectly happy and satisfied in himself. This is the one true and living God that we meet in the Bible. And incredibly, redeemed sinners who are united to Jesus Christ by faith

0: of his ear. This is a tremendous privilege that should cause believers to get excited and serious about praying to their Heavenly Father. We who are in Christ have this access to God that those outside of Christ know nothing of. Prayer is first and foremost an intimate communication and fellowship with God. And so, while there are legitimate reasons to be praying out loud, as in the case of a prayer meeting or a gathered worship service, it is nevertheless wrongheaded to be praying loudly in the sight and earshot of others in order to gain their praise. As we have been seeing for the past few weeks, one of the sins that Jesus is concerned to warn his disciples against is hypocrisy. In our lesson this week, the Lord again warns against hypocrisy as it relates to prayer. The hypocrite has completely missed the point of prayer as a means to enjoy fellowship with God, and instead chooses his own fleeting enjoyment of appearing righteous before others in order to be admired by them. And when you pray, says Jesus, you must not be like the hypocrites, for they love to stand and pray in the synagogues and at the street corners, that they may be seen by others. Truly, I say to you, they have received their reward. The hypocrite is only concerned with immediate gratification in the form of praise and admiration from others. This is why they twist the beautiful privilege that is prayer into a tool that they wield for their own benefit. It is such a pity, is it not, to completely miss the point that prayer entails a direct line and access to God, and yet to completely misuse this wonderful means of grace as a means of praise. No, the Christian must not be like the hypocrites in their showy public prayers that are simply empty speech that fall to the ground. Instead, Christians must realize that prayer, whether said in public, in private, or in secret, is a sweet conversation and communion with our Heavenly Father who loves us and cares for us. This knowledge should revolutionize our approach to prayer. For the Christian, prayer is a safe zone wherein she can honestly bear her heart before the Lord. In prayer, we have the Lord's bidding to cast all of our concerns and thoughts, the good, the bad, and the ugly, upon Him, knowing that He hears and that He understands. Rather than as a way to gain validation from others, prayer is a valid means given by God for redeemed sinners to exercise their faith and affections toward the God who hears them.
1: This lesson was brought to you by Pilgrim Community Church. For more information, please visit us online at www.pilgrimcommunity.ph.
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Good morning and welcome. I'm David, and this is Classical Drive, music centered in the 17th and 18th centuries, together with your regular devotional features just before 10 o'clock. Glad to have you tuning in this long weekend. 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

Scipsempe leading Capriccio Stravagante in a brief fantasia dating to 1680, the music of Henry Purcell. Mozart's day was the golden age of social music. Mozart wrote reams of occasional music and music for social events, including the Haffner Serenade, which is truly social music of epic proportions. The 8 movements together take almost an hour to perform. We'll be listening to 3 movements of the serenade, which are distinguished by their part for violin solo, which comprises a sort of mini concerto within the serenade itself. We'll hear the Amsterdam Baroque Orchestra under Ton Koopman and their violin soloist in movements 2, 3, and 4. Excerpts from the Serenade No. 7 in the Kirchhell 250, the Haffner Serenade.

0: Ton Kopan leading the Amsterdam Baroque Orchestra in three movements from Mozart's Serenade No. 7 in D, Kirchhell 250, known as the Haffner Serenade. The work was written in 1776 to celebrate the wedding of the daughter of family friends, the Haffner family. It's David for DZFE's Classical Drive. We'll now take our first break and then journey afterward to 17th century Russia.
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2: Nobody ever really succeeds at anything for which he does not have passion. To make it to the top, there has to be a burning desire, a willingness to pay the price, perhaps loneliness, and certainly a tough enough hide that what others think doesn't really count. Whether you're interested in doing medicine, making money, succeeding in a given sport, or living for God, without a passion for what you want to do, the flame will go out and the journey will become arduous and difficult. Uzziah became king in Israel at the death of his father at age 16. He learned quickly and he had a great heart for God. Says the writer of Chronicles about this man who reigned for 52 years, he did what was right in the eyes of the Lord, just as his father Amaziah had done. He sought God during the days of Zechariah, who instructed him in the fear of God. Now get this, as long as he sought the Lord, God gave him success. Simply put, this man had a passion for God, and as long as he did, God blessed him. Question: is the search for God endless? Does it become a maddening quest for something that can never really be achieved, like climbing a mountain that has no peak, or a race which never ends, or a story which has no conclusion? Some think so. Long ago, however, God went on record letting us know that when you make finding Him your passion, your desires will be satisfied. Says Jeremiah 29:13, "You will seek me and find me when you seek me with all of your heart." So what does this really mean? Okay, put it like this. You don't develop a passion for anything overnight. At first, you're interested, then intrigued with something. It's a mild curiosity, but it is strong enough you want to know more about it. Let's say, for example, you're interested in photography. You love beautiful pictures, but gradually your interest goes beyond just looking at pictures taken by others and browsing through books about photography. You want to be involved personally. So you move from a throwaway camera to a single-lens reflex camera. You get better pictures. Then you want to develop your own, so you buy equipment. You still don't know how to use it, so you take a class in photography. But you don't stop at this level. You go to a photo exhibit and you talk to renowned photographers, and somebody will say, "Why don't you shoot with me?" You're thrilled. You become an understudy. You learn from the artist who knows his stuff. Frankly, developing a passion for God goes through the same steps. For many, perhaps yourself, God is somewhat of an unknown curiosity, a kind of emotional security blanket to help you get through troubled times. But far from being a passion that consumes you. Moving, though, from just being acquainted with Him to a level of personal knowledge means you get involved in studies. And for the first time in your life, you read and study the Bible. It comes alive. You understand it. Now, don't stop there. Read men as A.W. Tozier, C.S. Lewis, J.I. Packer, Oswald Chambers, and others. Better yet, spend time with mature brothers and sisters who have a passion for God, a burning desire to know Him and make Him known. A closing thought. Someone who has a passion for birds never allows his detractors to keep him from the thrill of identifying a rare species or enjoying the sound of a meadowlark on a summer morning. Don't worry about what others think of your passion for God. Never forget a fanatic is just someone who has a greater passion for God than you do.
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During most of the Baroque, Russian music remained isolated from the continental developments in music. It wasn't really until the late 17th and early 18th centuries that Russia threw open its doors to cosmopolitan trends when Peter the Great assumed the throne in 1682 and undertook the westernization of Russia. Russian Baroque music in the mid-17th century largely comprised folk music and a more learned polyphonic musical style. Vasily Titov is recognized as among the most prominent proponents of the Moscow Baroque. He composed 200 vocal works, many of them settings of the Divine Service. The Rose Ensemble performing now, Vasily Titov's Divine Service in G minor.